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5: Hey, Jess Rouse here. The US president has paid tribute to the victims of 9/11 as the world remembers the 25th anniversary of the terrorist attacks. Speaking at the Pentagon, Donald Trump says everyone came together.
6: We also remember how America responded to that wickedness. On days like 9/11, we learn what a country is truly made of.
5: Optus has apologised for the outage yesterday that impacted 000 calls. The outage impacted some customers in Victoria, South Australia, Tasmania and the NT. Victoria Police carried out 40 welfare checks. They say there were no adverse outcomes or issues of note. New South Wales prison officers are demanding the power to shoot down drones. News Corp reports corrective officers want the power after a surge in drone incursions, including three carrying almost $270,000 worth of contraband. The drones are believed to be operated by organised crime gangs. And the country's biggest celebration of spring has started. Floriade runs for a month from today in Canberra.
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5: Checking your Foxcast, mostly sunny today, Melbourne. Possible late showers tomorrow, 24 the top, and looks like showers next week. 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
15: 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Cat's Eye will be making their SNL debut.

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0: is your number one hit music station. Happy Saturday morning. 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
0: It could be a reality for someone this Thursday. We have been putting people in the Millionaire's Lounge for weeks, and the $1 million day is coming up. Just a few sleeps to go. 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

0: Persuades. That is new from Miley. Talk about an artist that has consistently reinvented herself over and over again. And I am so here for a new era of Miley Cyrus. And here for DJ Konski on the decks with an exclusive mashup for your Saturday morning in a couple of minutes.
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6: 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We've got 35-minute delays on the Eastern Freeway. It's closed in both directions between the Chandler Highway and Tram Road all weekend for upgrade works. Use Doncaster Road instead. 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
9: 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Yeah. They do a great job. They do

0: such a good job at the ATO. And I had to explain people's BAS statements to them, which I didn't understand. And I used to put them on hold but disconnect my headphones. They were talking, but I couldn't hear them. Yeah. I was just playing solitaire on my computer and hoping they'd give up.
1: Probably someone in jail now for like unpaid ATO fines.
2: He's trying to put a two on a three with the ace and the queen playing solitaire while someone's about $100 million owed in tax.
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4: 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I

0: Happy Saturday morning. It's your number one hit music station with more non-stop music on the way next. The title track from Ariana Grande's 8th studio album is in there. New Taylor Swift as well. Oh, I love this dirty, grungy, new Ariana Grande sound. Back into it in just a sec.
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25: Hey, Jess Rouse here. Energy Minister Chris Bowen says it's concerning 000 calls continue to be impacted by outages. Dozens of calls struggled to connect in Victoria, South Australia, Tasmania and the NT during an Optus outage yesterday. Chris Bowen says any impact is concerning.
26: But obviously it's deeply concerning that this has happened again on a smaller scale than previously, but still any breach here, any failure of service is concerning. All the necessary investigations have begun.
25: A huge crowd gathered in New York this morning for the annual ceremony at Ground Zero commemorating 25 years since 9/11. The names of the victims were read out and a bell was rung to mark major moments in the attack. A Bandidos gang member has been charged over several suspicious fires in Melbourne's west. One of the fires was a bungled firebombing last week that left a man with serious burns. We're being warned fuel prices could increase by up to 30 cents a litre. And a new survey has found one in three Aussie small businesses have seriously thought about shutting up shop in the past year.
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25: Checking your Foxcast, mostly sunny today in Melbourne. Possible late showers tomorrow, 24 the top, and looks like showers next week. 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
35: 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Taylor Swift's been a big year for her. I mean, she got married, I think I heard that. Also nominated for the Country Music Awards for the Toy Story song. 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
35: 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Taylor Swift kicking off non-stop music.

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Zara Larsson having a big moment again right now. This is your number one hit music station. Alex Warren's second studio album, Wild Child, is out now, named after his dad's nickname for him when he was a kid. This is Emerald Eyes.

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0: bangers on like that from French DJ Hugel, and it's going to be a Hugel week this week. Sorry, I regret that immediately. Big week this week with only a few sleeps to go into $1 million day. Our $1 million voice has gotten you in the Millionaire's Lounge for weeks and weeks now, and this is what it all comes down to. Make sure you keep it locked. This Thursday, someone could be becoming a millionaire. Ready, set, go.
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0: 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Can't wait to see her. 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
4: 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There are 30-minute delays on the Eastern Freeway closed in both directions between the Channel Highway and Tram Road until early Monday morning for upgrade works. 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
24: Hey, Jess Rouse here. A huge crowd gathered in New York this morning for the annual ceremony at Ground Zero commemorating 25 years since 9/11. The names of the victims were read out and a bell was rung to mark the major moments of the attack. This man has told Seven his brother passed away after racing back inside to help others.
25: He cleared off his floor and got them all out. And all of his co-workers thought that he made it out also, but he went back to help the firefighters clear floors and that's when he met his demise.
24: Optus has apologised for the outage yesterday that impacted 000 calls. The outage impacted some customers in Victoria, South Australia, Tasmania and the NT. There's been a bit of an uptick in the amount of contraband being dropped into New South Wales prisons with drones. News Corp reports corrective officers want to be able to shoot them down if they see them flying over the fence. And Celine Dion's Heart Will Go On this weekend for her first full concert in 6 years. She returns to the stage in Paris.
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24: Checking your Foxcast, mostly sunny today in Melbourne, possible late showers tomorrow, 24 the top, and looks like showers next week. 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
30: Back in the non-stop music for your Saturday afternoon. Hope you are having a great start to your weekend. Bruno Mars dropped The Romantic, his new album, back in Feb, and just a couple of weeks ago unveiled his tour dates for Australia for that album, The Romantic Tour, coming out in 2027. And we have your tickets. If you want to be there, make sure you keep it locked here. We're going to play new Bruno Mars in the next 15. And Olivia Dean, someone else who's coming out to Australia. She's here next month, right now. 20.

0: Bruno Mars here. Literally, I'm returning for a concert.
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0: Million Dollar Day is next Thursday, and in the happy hour with Fifi Fev and Nick, Monday night from 6 p.m, you'll meet our first winner playing for a life-changing $1 million. Do not miss it. It's going to be a big week.
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5: 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They do such a good job at the ATO. 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

0: Saturday, Arvo soundtrack sorted. With non-stop music back into it and a sec on your number one hit music station. Sabrina Carpenter, another massive hit from the album Man's Best Friends. Also, sorry here for a new era of Miley Cyrus. Bass Persuades. Brand new Miley, both of that and a stack more. Let's get back into it in just a sec. Turn up the music.
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24: Hey, Jess Rouse here. The global oil price is at its highest point since May. Fuel prices could increase by up to 30 cents a litre over the coming weeks. Energy Minister Chris Bowen says they're pretty concerned about the state of the world's economy.
25: This ongoing uncertainty about fuel supply and the impact it will have primarily on prices rather than direct availability for Australia is an ongoing concern. So if your question is how concerned are we about the state of the world economy, we are pretty concerned.
24: The US is commemorating the 25th anniversary of the September 11 terrorist attacks. Close to 3,000 people lost their lives, including 10 Australians. A Bandidos gang member has been charged over several suspicious fires in Melbourne's west. One of the fires was a bungled firebombing that left a man with serious injuries. Victoria Police have conducted dozens of welfare checks after an Optus outage, and the country's biggest celebration of spring has started. Floriade runs for a month from today in Canberra.
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24: Checking your Foxcast, mostly sunny today in Melbourne. Possible late showers tomorrow, 24 the top, and looks like showers next week. 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
0: After weeks of guessing our Million Dollar Voice, this is it. Million Dollar Day is this Thursday in the happy hour with Fifi, Feb and Nick on Monday from 6 p.m. You get to meet our first winner playing for a life-changing $1 million. 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

0: R&B 3. I'm a little bit upset that Friday's Live isn't back this year. It's back next year, but a huge lineup of concerts over the next few months, not least of which Olivia Dean out here in Australia. We're going to play her latest in a couple of minutes. Keep it here.
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26: The home of the Million Dollar Voice. You've been guessing for weeks. We've put you in the Millionaire's Lounge, and this is what it's all coming down to this week. Million Dollar Day is on Thursday, and we're kicking it off on Monday in the happy hour with Fifi, Fev and Nick on Monday night from 6 right here. You will get to meet the first winner who is going to be playing to potentially win a life-changing $1 million. It is so exciting. It is going to be a very big week, and it's going to be a big weekend with stacks of non-stop music locked in, ready to go. Let's get back into it with Olivia Rodrigo. New York City.

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Saturday afternoon playlist, we have got it sorted for you. With non-stop music, and winter is officially over. Spring is here. We are heading towards the warmer weather, which means the summer bangers start to come onto the playlist, which I am here for. This one is perfect for that vibe. French DJ Hugel. It is called Moving to the Sun.

0: Mars here. Literally, I'm returning for a concert.
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0: Oh, man. Show up on a plane and wild out with everybody.
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0: New from Bruno Mars. He is out in 2027, just announced the romantic tour, and we have, of course, got your tickets to get there if you want to be seeing Bruno Mars live. Keep it on your number one hit music station. We have also got DJ Konski on the decks with another exclusive mashup for your Saturday afternoon in just a couple minutes. Ready, set, go.
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3: 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Not that we recommend you go there.
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4: 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For a bag of Boost bars, it was $1.
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0: Non-stop music back into it for Saturday afternoon. Next, we've been playing the new Miley Cyrus track, which is a banger, by the way, and I'm so excited for a new era of Miley. But let's go back to the OG Miley Cyrus, Hannah Montana era. We're going to play that in a few minutes. Stella Lefty, new from her as well, coming up in a sec.
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11: Hey there, Stephen Zoyce with you. The US is marking 25 years since the September 11 terrorist attacks, which claimed nearly 3,000 lives. Seven reporter Miley Hogan's in New York City.
23: It's been an extremely emotional day here in New York City, and you can really feel how New Yorkers are going through this day, and the emotion is still so raw for them. We're down at ground zero at the moment. They've just opened it back up to the public, and hundreds of people have been coming in here to pay their respects.
11: The global oil price is at its highest since May. Fuel prices could increase by up to 30 cents a litre over the coming weeks. Energy Minister Chris Bowen says he's pretty concerned about the current world economy.
24: This ongoing uncertainty about fuel supply and the impact it will have primarily on prices rather than direct availability for Australia is an ongoing concern. So if your question is how concerned are we about the state of the world economy, we are pretty concerned.
11: And a Bandidos gang member has been charged over several suspicious fires in Melbourne's west. Checking your Foxcast, partly cloudy across Melbourne, we're heading for 13 overnight. A late shower or two tomorrow was set to reach 23, possible showers on Monday at 19. 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
0: Oh, strap in for a big week right here on your number one hit music station. Million Dollar Day is next Thursday. Our Million Dollar Voice finally could be making someone a millionaire. And in the happy hour with Fifi, Fev and Nick, Monday night from 6 p.m, you will get to meet the first of our winners playing for a life-changing $1 million. Do not miss it. 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

0: 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We are back in a sec with a little taste of R&B Fridays for your Saturday afternoon with the R&B 3 coming up in a couple of minutes. 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

0: Oh, I cannot wait to see her live. Olivia Dean is out here in Australia starting from next month. So many concerts coming up over the next few months. Olivia Dean, you got Harry Styles. Then early next year, Bruno Mars. Keep it here to win your tickets to see him. Back in a non-stop music in a sec.
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0: Are you ready for a huge week here on your number one hit music station? You've heard our million dollar voice. You've been guessing. You've been getting in the Millionaire's Lounge. And this is what it's all come down to. Million Dollar Day is on Thursday. But make sure you are joining Fifi, Fev and Nick Monday night from 6 p.m. to meet the first winner who will be playing for a life-changing $1 million. Fifi, Fev and Nick Monday night from 6 right here. Let's get back into non-stop music. Zara Larson kicks it off.

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0: Doing non-stop music for Saturday afternoon. Another TikTok breakout track from Dutch duo Another with 54 Ultra playing right now.
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0: am so excited that Miley's gone back to Bangers era Miley. If you remember 2013, Bangers, the album with the Z. Wrecking Ball. Duh. What an era. And I kind of get the vibe we're going back there with that new track, Bass Persuades. I'm here for it anyway. DJ Konski is here for your Saturday afternoon mashups, an exclusive one on the decks in just a couple of minutes.
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2: 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Not that we recommend you go there.
3: Hi, Hayley.
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6: We're going to do the reverse. 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

0: Hope you have a wonderful Saturday evening. Enjoy the rest of your weekend. I'll be back to talk to you next week. Next, though, the hottest 20 songs around the world from your sales streams, socials, etc. Locked in, ready to go. 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
0: Hey there, Stephen Zoyce with you. The US is marking 25 years since the September 11 terrorist attacks, which claimed nearly 3,000 lives. Seven reporter Miley Hogan's in New York City.
2: It's been an extremely emotional day here in New York City, and you can really feel how New Yorkers are going through this day, and the emotion is still so raw for them. We're down at ground zero at the moment. They've just opened it back up to the public, and hundreds of people have been coming in here to pay their respects.
0: The global oil price is at its highest since May. Fuel prices could increase by up to 30 cents a litre over the coming weeks. Energy Minister Chris Bowen says he's pretty concerned about the current world economy.
3: This ongoing uncertainty about fuel supply and the impact it will have primarily on prices rather than direct availability for Australia is an ongoing concern. So if your question is how concerned are we about the state of the world economy, we are pretty concerned.
0: And a Bandidos gang member has been charged over several suspicious fires in Melbourne's west.
13: And conditions.
0: Checking your Foxcast, partly cloudy across Melbourne, we're heading for 13 overnight. A late shower or two tomorrow was set to reach 23, possible showers on Monday at 19. With the Fox's Million Dollar Voice, someone will play for life-changing cash, but there's a twist. 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
0: Joe Ingles is home. Cole Anthony has arrived. Chris Golding is ready to go. 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

0: Free tickets to see that guy live coming up on the Hot Hits Hot 20 very soon. In the meantime, Sombury's at number 11 this week with Homewrecker.
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2: 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Hot off the press. The Hot Hits with Nick and Lauren.
3: Now, Noel Gallagher has revealed that his children and Liam Gallagher's children had never met until they reunited for this tour.
0: Seriously?
3: Yes.
0: Those kids are like teenagers now, right?
3: So Noel said, when my kids met his kids, they didn't know each other. They'd never met Donovan and Sonny. They'd never met Gene and Lennon. Lo and behold, they're best friends now. Is that not crazy? Like, I know that they had their beef, but you're not going to...
0: As I always tell you, Matty Healy from the 1975 put it best, stop having a mard with your brother.
3: Literally.
0: Get over it. Let your kids meet each other.
3: I've kind of been also loving the footage of them at all the like the premieres of the documentary, like the screenings of the documentary. Like, they do really, because I genuinely thought that this would end in screaming arguments.
0: Remember
3: again.
0: We didn't even think it would get to Australia. We thought
3: it would
0: fall over.
3: And now they really seem to be in a bizarrely good place. It's like they've both had therapy or something.
0: And it's like they both had $250 million put in their accounts in the last 12 months.
3: But even sitting next to each other, it doesn't look fake.
0: Yeah.
3: It just looks like two brothers that they've understood the fact that they're brothers again.
0: I think you probably get to a certain age, don't you? And also, once you are financially free and you never have to go on a tour again, you probably go, what's old? You know, let's put this 25-year-old BS behind us.
3: Yeah, we make good music, mate.
0: Exactly, and you make the best, don't you? Keep it locked. Hot Drop is coming up next and the hottest 10 songs of the week.
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0: Yep, every single week we bring you the hottest new song you need to hear right now. I love this time of the year because as it starts to warm up over here, we start to hear the first kind of sounds of summer from over in Europe, over their summer. So obviously for them, it's been big bangers like this from Sunny Federa. You know, that feels like Ibiza, doesn't it? Another Talk To You has been the same thing. Entering the next big hit to come out of the European summer, a guy from Sheffield in the UK called Silver Bumper, and a song that is going to be all over your playlist this summer. Our hot drop this week in the Hot Hits Hot 20, it is Silver Bumper, and on tonight,

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2: 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I got raspy. It's not good. I got nodes.
0: Check the interview we did with her out where she revealed she has nodes. Sienna Spyro, that is Great Expectation. This week's number 9 in the Hot Hits Hot 20. 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
3: My name is Somber. 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

0: Miley and Bass Persuades, the first time that has been in the Hot Hits Hot 20 and coming in straight in at number 4. Strong.
1: Deservedly so.
0: 100%. Hey, we've got the hottest 3 hits of the week coming up next. It's going to be Tempest City and Self Aware. It's going to be Olivia Rodrigo. Or it could be 2 weeks in a row for Hugel and Moving to the Sun. Do you reckon it can do the double?
1: I reckon it actually could, because we're coming into that summer. We need like a summer beat.
0: That's right. And this is it. Keep it locked. Next 10 minutes, you're going to know the answers of the Hot Hits on 20.
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2: 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The hot hits, hot 20.
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0: Olivia Rodrigo and Stupid Song is number two this week in the Hot Hits Hot 20 Laws. 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
0: Joe Ingles is home. Cole Anthony has arrived. Chris Golding is ready to go. 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
1: Melbourne.
12: Ahoy to me tape in, Hamish.
15: Okay. Ahoy to you, Andy. Mm. I think we might be methods of concealing... is it preparing to do a drag queen show?
12: Okay. Ahoy to me tuck away. No.
15: Okay, it is. I knew it.
12: No. Ahoy to me weft. Jack.
15: Okay.
25: Okay. I thought taping might be something to do with painting, like tape. You tape before you paint if you're doing it, trying to do a good job of it.
15: Yep.
12: And I am
15: But when do you weft?
25: Yeah. Well, if you're trying to do a bad job, maybe you just fast and loose, just start wefting all over the place.
12: I am a keratin bond.
15: Okay, that's something to do with hair, isn't it?
0: Well done, Hay. The girls out there know exactly what it is.
15: I couldn't see the girl nods too, so I didn't get that. Is this a type of straightening?
0: We are the three main professional hair extension methods.
15: Extensions. Yes. Oh, yeah. Tape in sounds a bit too sticky for hair.
0: Beck's been doing the tape in lately, and then she always goes, hey, I'm not sure if I'm oversharing here. She goes, can people see the tape? And I'm like, oh, I actually can. You can just see a little bit of tape that sits inside this.
15: Is it just tape? I spend my life trying to keep tape away from the kids' hair.
0: Yeah.
15: Because you don't put tape in your hair, I explain.
0: I don't know the type of tape. Is it painful for her to pull it off, though? It says here, according to it, it has to be refitted every 6 to 8 weeks.
15: That's a strong tape.
25: That's a big tape.
15: Yeah, Can you wet it? Can you wet
0: that
15: tape?
0: She's swimming with them. The girls out there are nodding and going, you guys are idiots.
15: Maybe it's the strength. You know, sometimes you get a Band-Aid on you.
25: And it just stays.
15: Sometimes you get ones that just you cannot make stick for love nor money. Like 2 minutes later, it's just like, don't have the grip strength today and it falls off the mountain.
0: Exactly. Tired.
15: And then other ones... But
0: other ones become part of the skin.
15: Little black edge. It's usually the fabric ones, isn't it?
0: Yeah, exactly.
15: A little black edge and you're like, my God, you have been on there for weeks. I wonder what's under you. Maybe it's that kind of tape.
0: Exactly. Ahoy also to Steph Jones, who is on the Sunshine Coast. She went to hamishandy.com. Let us know what she's up to.
15: Wow.
5: Hey, boys. Steph here from Sunshine Coast Private Hospital. Just relaxing in bed here after some back surgery. And I thought I'd give you an update on my latest power move of my husband. And that is that we like to do the New York Times Wordle and strands and connections in the morning.
15: Yep.
5: And he doesn't realise I've been completing them on my phone before he wakes up. And then we do it on my iPad.
15: Great.
5: Together.
15: Look like a savant.
5: He thinks I'm quite smart. Needless to say, gusto to me.
15: No, gusto. Anyone needs gusto at someone recovering from back surgery. So full gusto. I love also the I love going, I'm relaxing in hospital.
0: Yeah.
15: Not even recovering.
0: Okay.
15: But I think, is a relaxing a better form of recovering?
0: Yeah. She's probably gone past, she's probably not feeling so sore anymore. I reckon that's when you transition from recovering.
15: Because I was like, if the doctors came in and went, have you been resting? If you went, oh, no, I've actually been relaxing.
0: Yeah,
15: oh, that's better. Oh, no, we told you to rest. Oh, okay. I thought it was a higher form of rest was to relax. And these keep coming in, pouring in, and I print them off and then put them loosely in an in tray.
0: In no particular order.
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1: All over Melbourne, it's the Fox.
2: I don't know. I think you get different things from different friends. If anything, I want to leave my kids with someone else so I can go and spend time with my friends rather than expecting them to take care of my children. And I also think that sometimes that's a bit of a stretch of the relationship, if anything. There's only so much or so many times that you're going to ask your friends to come and mind your kids for you. And I think everyone's different, but I definitely wouldn't use that for myself as a benchmark as to whether I'm good friends with someone or not.
3: I just thought you... We're like, this chick only makes dino nuggets. They'd be so malnourished. The kids would be so malnourished. God knows where that'd end up. They'd be alive.
2: They'd be fine. I trust you. You can keep yourself alive and Delilah alive. You can keep a kid alive for 4 hours.
3: Delilah's had some touch and go moments. Okay, it's good to know.
2: Something we made a joke about a couple of weeks ago. We were talking about Catherine Ryan. She's a comedian. And she recently had a facelift at 43 years old. Now, look, if you listen to that episode, we were making a lot of jokes off the back of it. She's been very transparent about it. Like, she's been talking about her facelift in interviews. She's had 3 kids herself, and she describes it as wanting to feel like she was clawing back a bit of her own personal identity. She felt like kids had ruined her, and she wanted to look in the mirror and feel as though she looked like herself. 43, that's pretty damn young to have a facelift by anyone's standards. And I think that that's why it's made quite wide news. It's really hard when you see someone who has had it done, they look fantastic, and they're talking about it in such like a casual, almost normalized, a little bit glorified way, okay? Destigmatizing the whole facelift chat. Now, look, someone else has entered this conversation. And what we wanted to talk about today is that the benchmark in terms of the age that people are getting facelifts is getting younger and younger and younger. And that is because Ruby Tuesday Matthews, now she is an influencer from Byron Bay. She's got 245,000 followers online. She has just had a facelift. She's currently sharing her recovery from this facelift, and she is only 33 years old. I felt really differently about this. And I kind of, I guess for myself, I had a bit of a double take, because when we were talking about Catherine the other week, we were making a lot of jokes about it. But when I saw Ruby Tuesday's recovery post, her sharing how invasive it all is, I felt very differently about it. And knowing that she's only 33 years old, and the fact that she felt so compelled to have something so invasive done to her face, I think it begs a lot of questions around, like, have we gone too far? And is this creep of facelifts becoming normalized in our 30s and younger and younger and younger something that's truly problematic?
3: Now, to be clear, this conversation has nothing to do with Ruby.
2: It does, but it's not about her a problem.
3: She's a benchmark for a conversation, but we love her. I followed her for a really long time. She's like an OG influencer. I know you've worked with her on Tony May before, Laws. So this is not about Ruby. It's about the idea that in society, you know, it was always like 60 was a facelift, then it was 50, then it was 40. And now all of a sudden we're seeing women in their early 30s. And also, I just really want to lay this down. Ruby's facelift is called an endoscopic facelift. By all accounts, it is like a half mini facelift, because a proper facelift is called a deep plane facelift. It's your entire face and your neck. It's deep intramuscular. I'm not saying that to minimize what it is, but I don't want to go around telling people she's had a facelift when she has had a different kind of a procedure. It is called a mini facelift. It is half, but it is nowhere near as invasive and the recovery time as a proper deep plane facelift.
2: Do you know what though? I mean, I don't know if I'm alone in this, but my Instagram feed is absolutely flooded with plastic surgery, but namely facelifts now, the before and afters. And I know that it's like the content you engage with is the content that you get fed, but I'm not overly engaging with facelift content. I'm simply not. Like, yes, I sometimes stop and I might be like, oh, wow, that's impressive. It is shocking to me how much facelift content as a 40-year-old woman I am being constantly fed.
3: I look at all of them. I'm fascinated by recoveries. I'm fascinated by before and afters. So I get fed a lot of it because I enjoy looking at it.
2: Yeah, I know. But the thing is like facelifts used to be the surgery that was hidden in the dark. When you think about 15, 20 years ago, 10 years ago even, facelifts were like the taboo one. People getting their tits done, they're getting their nose done, they're getting all other things. But like, if you're getting a facelift, you are hiding that. You are not talking about it. But now facelifts have become really normalized, but they've become normalized to the point where 33-year-olds are going and getting facelifts. The conversation I wanted to have around this, and something that has been rolling around in my mind, is that we often, when it comes to plastic surgery, we land on the destination of, well, it's your body, it's your choice. You know, you can make decisions that are for you. And if you want to get plastic surgery done, it's not hurting anyone. And it's completely your prerogative to do what you want to do to your body. But to that, I think that there is another side to it. And that is, would you be making those decisions if there wasn't the immense pressure and the social standards to live up to? Because I don't think that there is anyone out there who at 33 would be getting a facelift unless it's because they felt so deeply insecure because of all of the social pressures that we feel to maintain our youth and to be looking young. And
3: we all know why people get plastic surgery and facelifts. And as much as some people say, I'm doing it for me, which I believe, you're doing it for you because of the pressures of society and the way that they're making you feel insecure, less than, and insignificant. If we didn't have comparison culture and social media, if we didn't have the obscene amount of access and marketing that we do, like we can go on. I never even heard of Botox when I was living in Port Macquarie. And I was living in Port Macquarie up until like.
2: They have it there as well now. Don't worry. It's already reached Port Macquarie.
3: It's funny because we're seeing people get facelifts now at 33. I got the first Botox I had ever had in my life at 31, only when I came off The Bachelor and was made to feel like I needed to up the ante to fit into what society thought was acceptable for my age and what society said was beautiful. Wrinkles weren't beautiful. I was the only person, I think, when we had this discussion in The Bachelor, we all sat around and had these conversations, who's had what, who's had noses, who's had boob jobs. And I felt like I was from a fucking country bumpkin town. Now, I have lived a life, but my life was very different. I wasn't big on social media, so I didn't have these things thrown in my face. Now, the fact that like I was getting Botox for the first time, then we're getting facelifts, it is really scary. But I don't think anyone is arguing the point that that pressure has come from immense, immense pressure from Instagram, Hollywood, every single magazine you see. And it is 100% without arguing, it is making it seem like it is a normal and it is so accessible and it's really not a big deal.
2: But that's the thing though, right? Like the creep has now happened. I thought 43 with Catherine was like a bit radical and a bit like, whoa, that's crazy. 43 is so young. 33 is now radical. But the more people that are getting these facelifts and these procedures done at that age, all that happens is like the talking about it online, the showing the recovery pics, it normalizes it. In 10 years' time, is 33 going to be the new normal for getting a facelift or a pixie lift or however we want to minimize the wording around what we call it? I'm just preventing aging so I don't have to get a full deep plane in 20 years' time. The reality is like none of these surgeries are forever surgeries. They might last 10 years, 20 years. So if you're getting it done at 33, does that mean at 43 or 53, you need to have a secondary facelift?
3: That's also the same as breasts though.
2: But we already have so many things to worry about. I feel like there's something really, and I use the word radical because I think facelifts feel so radical. And maybe that's because everything else has been normalized thus far. Facelifts was the one thing that was reserved for when you were in your 60s or your 70s. It was a last step, whereas now it's becoming preventative surgery.
4: Can I ask you guys a question?
3: No, I haven't.
4: Like, I just think about the fact we all know about this is also because of social media and the fact she's posting about it. And we know all of these surgeries now because everyone's posting about it and their recovery. Do you think there needs to be either more regulation or responsibility on kind of minimizing that amount of content that young girls see? Or do you think it's better for it to be out in the open?
2: I think there's two arguments for it.
3: Yeah, of course I think that there should be restrictions on what is shown to a really young, impressionable audience. That's never going to happen. The world we live in, everything is so accessible and everything goes viral so easily. If it's blocked on TikTok, you'll find it on Instagram, or you'll find it on YouTube, or you'll find it wherever. Like, that's impossible, I think. The question I think is really interesting, and I'd love to know your thoughts, is the response. I'll go back to Ruby as our example. The response to Ruby was very mixed. There was a bit of an onslaught of people saying that you have a responsibility to do better. You shouldn't be promoting this kind of thing. You have young, impressionable women, like this is gross, whatever. Then there was the cohort of people that said, thank you for being so transparent, because now we know that it's not that you were just quote unquote born like this, that you had to pay for this, that you worked for this. I won't feel as bad about myself. Thank you for not faking it. And I think that brings up the question, what would you rather? Would you rather somebody not post what they've done because they don't want to be a bad influence to the younger generation, and then you are left with this thought of, why can't I look like that? Or would you rather that they're really open and not necessarily intentionally promoting it, but making it very obvious that this is not normal?
2: I don't think that there is a perfect answer for this, because like I do prefer that people are transparent and honest about what they've had done. But I do think that with the transparency and honesty becomes a promotion and awareness around it. And I felt really differently until recently. And I think I'm kind of grappling with my own position, I think, on facelifts. I would always say, and this might be news to everyone, but I would always say it as a bit of a joke. I'd be like, okay, well, when I hit 45 or 50, like, I'm going to get a facelift. You know, that's going to be my thing. Yes, that's young. Yes, it's probably some people listen to this and think it's ridiculous. But I always kind of thought that by the time I hit 50, I'll get like a little, you pull were, it back up in the sides. You know?
3: Also saying that not that long ago.
2: Yeah.
3: You said, do I want to come with you? You said, do you want 2 for 1?
2: Let's go to Korea. No, but I've never had any other surgical procedures done, but that's kind of the one that I was like, you know what, if I'm going to do something in the future, that's probably it. And it's because I have seen so many successful before and afters. Like I said, my Instagram is flooded with really incredible before and afters. And I'm like, look, if you're going to go hard, go home. That is not what I'm saying is, but you know what I mean? If you're going to do anything, go hard and go home.
3: Go hard or go home, yeah.
2: But do both.
3: Go hard and then go home, recovering from the surgery.
2: Stay at home and recover from the facelift. I think my tune and my decisions around this, I feel very differently around it after seeing Ruby Tuesday's post. And the reason for that is because obviously I have 3 daughters. I feel as though I have a responsibility to them to not just talk about how you're beautiful enough the way you are. You don't need to change anything about yourself. Like, these are all the things that I'm trying to instill in my children. I think that there is some hypocrisy in me saying these things to my daughters and then going and getting a surgical procedure because I can't fathom the idea of aging because I'm trying to fight against it so radically. I guess for me, this has been something that's just literally come up in the last couple of weeks. And it's been a conversation that we've been having at home. Like, I talked to Matt about it a little bit. And
3: Matt,
2: I was like,
3: Matt wants a facelift.
2: Matt really wants a facelift. I'm like, I think we should not. No, not that I've ever sat down and said to him, like, I'm going to get a facelift. But I think I really had this realization where I was like, even though there are things about me that I know in time I would have liked to change and I would like to change, as I am right now, would not do it. And I don't think I ever will do it because I really do believe I need to practice what I preach when it comes to my kids. And I need to really, if I'm going to have one set of standards for them, I need to be able to be the example that it's possible to go, okay, aging is a normal process. Everything that you're seeing online is not what is normal. And you don't have to keep on trying to like reach these unfathomable new heights because by the time my kids and our kids are in their 30s, facelifts at 30s are going to be normal.
3: Like,
2: this shouldn't be normal. And I think that that's what I'm feeling really uncomfortable with now. And I feel as though the age creep is just, it's too much. 33 and the pressures to try and look like you're 25. No one should have those pressures. And I think as well, if you've had 3 children, I would hope that you're able to get to a place in your own self that you can accept that some level of aging is going to happen when you have children. And I was reading through like what Kath Ryan had said, and she said, I needed to reclaim my identity, talking about wanting to recognize yourself in the mirror again. I think wanting to try and hold on to the version of yourself that's pre-having babies is once again just another absolutely unrealistic expectation and standard that's been set for us. And who are we holding on to it for? For ourselves, because of how other people view us. I'm not sure who these surgeries are for anymore.
3: I think a lot of it is for us. Yes, society puts a pressure on, but I think a lot of it, so when someone like Kath says, I'm doing this for myself to reclaim, Ruby said something as well. I've been following along Ruby's story. I do think a lot of it is for them because your life feels better when you feel better. And a lot of people say, and I don't have kids, so I don't know, but I have read something that every kid you have ages a woman about 11 years per kid because sleep
2: I'm
3: is... but it's true, right? Like biologically and the way you look, because sleep is the number one thing to keep you young, for recovery, for everything, right? A woman has a child and of course the father's sleep is interrupted. It is nothing like the mental stress, the physical toll it takes on your body. Everyone that I have looked into that has had this and has kids have always said, I feel like my aging was rapid once they had kids and for the first 10 years and they got no sleep. And I don't feel like I look how I feel inside. And I do 100% understand why people want to do that, to feel like on the outside they look on the inside. Some of that, is because of society, but some of it's people just want to feel good and feel like their outside matches their inside. I personally don't have a problem with it if a woman wants to get a facelift. 33 is wildly too young in my head. And, you know, for Ruby, it's hard because she has made that decision and it's something she's thought about and she really wants. And it must be frustrating when so many people say to you, you're so beautiful, you don't need it. I was about to say the same thing. I was like, she's stunning. I was shocked that she needed it.
2: She didn't need it.
3: She has considered it for herself and she has decided she wants to feel better with it. And so like my body, my choice, her body, her choice. I get that. It doesn't make me want it, but I don't look at it. I don't get angry for what it is doing to other people. because I don't have kids yet. And I wonder, I right now in 10, 15, 20 years, would I get a facelift? Probably. In all honesty, I don't think I need it, but I don't think I'd be opposed to it. Would that change if I had young girls? Maybe. Maybe once I'm in your position and I'm like, oh my God, I don't want my beautiful daughters to think that they need to change their body. So for me, I'm in this weird place where I understand why people do it, but I don't feel as strongly as you do yet because I don't have those kids that I'm trying to lead an example for.
0: It's midnight, the perfect time for questionable decisions and great stories. Life Uncut. 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
9: Let me get back to the reason why I'm talking about this. Okay, I felt irate when I listened to this. So I don't really feel as though I have hobbies at this point in my life, because all I'm trying to do is survive the day. I'm trying to keep three kids alive. I'm trying to get through the work. And if I had time for a hobby, it would be having a nap.
10: It's sleep.
9: Because I would love to nap more. I feel passionate about napping. Napping is something I would like to do more of in my life. I don't get enough of it. And it's a sometimes sport. So I would say it's a hobby. Anyway, I came across this thing that has to do with hobbies, and it says these are the five hobbies that you will ever need. And it made me feel irate. As someone who is time poor, who doesn't have time for hobbies as it is, for even one hobby, this idea that we need to have five in order to feel centered, balanced, and like we have a good, well-rounded life, I was like, f*** you for making me feel worse about myself.
10: Frank.
9: Whatever your name is, Envy, it doesn't matter. I'll link it in the show notes. Okay, these are the five areas of which apparently we all need to have hobbies. Number one, to stay healthy. These are things like walking, Pilates, yoga, gym, boxing, cycling. Britt, you have health hobbies.
10: Great.
9: Absolutely.
10: I've got
9: sauna,
10: I do all of those.
9: Exercise, that's you done. To stay creative, examples, journaling, drawing, painting, cooking, fashion, makeup, pottery, Brit. There we go. Okay, so that's another pillar. Another one is to grow. An example of this is reading, learning a language, writing, studying, podcasting.
10: Mate, we've got podcasting down pat. We are growing. Like, if anyone's growing, it's us.
9: I'm growing. Okay, another one is to stay peaceful.

0: Instagrammable. It's just overwhelming. And when I see stuff like this, it doesn't make me feel motivated. It doesn't make me want to, like, you know, make more space in my life. It just makes me feel like, oh, here's another thing that I'm not doing well enough that I need to add in to create more balance. And, like, I'm just surviving the chaos at the moment. And here I am.
1: I get that. And I understand it. And in all seriousness, I do think it's important you do try to find something, and not just you, but when people preach balance, it's because it is important. Like, your whole life shouldn't be running to the next job and work and stress.
0: No, but do you know what my problem is every hobby I've ever had, I've turned it into a business. Every hobby I've ever done that I've genuinely felt pure joy from.
1: Which is, well, that's fantastic.
0: I've monetized it in some way, which is like, I mean, I don't know why. Maybe business is my hobby, but like, making jewelry was not my job. I turned it into a business. Podcasting, not my job. Turned it into a business. Like, being interested in crocheting, turned it into a business. Like, I'm so quick to find ways to be able to, like, build a lifestyle around the stuff that are my hobbies. Couldn't turn salsa dancing into a business, so I gave it up.
1: No, we saw Dancing with Stars. No, I'm joking. You're actually great on there.
0: Okay, the last thing I want to talk about, and Britt tried to veto this. She tried so hard, but bikini season is upon us, everyone.
1: No, I love bikini season.
0: You do love bikini season.
1: I have more swimwear than anyone should ever own.
0: Okay, this is an article that was on The Cut, and it's by a journalist, Kathleen Walsh, and this is the title. I took my bush to the beach. Did anyone care? Now, this is obviously about a woman who has decided to grow out her pubic hair. She went to the beach. She felt liberated.
1: I'm not going to lie. I didn't even read it. You sent it to me and I was like, I'm not even opening that.
0: Loved it. I loved reading this because I was like, you know what? It was just, I'm going to link this in the show notes because it truly was one of those moments where I was like, if I'm honest with myself, I've given up a little bit. I've never been a laser queen. I'm always someone who, like, shaves the sides and off we go.
1: I've done it all. I've lasered every crevice of this body.
0: I'm a short back and sides kind of gal.
1: You're like a runway strip.
0: But I was also like, does anyone care as much as we care ourselves? I was like, this is the pioneer paving the way for the rest of us hairy bitches to just get on with our lives. And, like, I do think in life that there are a lot of things that we think people care about, and you step outside and you do whatever it is, and, like, no one cares as much as you do.
1: The reason I didn't want to do this article, it's not because the bush offends me. It's because the answer is do what you want. Pro bush, no bush, short back and sides, landing strip.
0: What about just one side? So recently I was in the shower and I was halfway through and then the kids were being annoying and I had to get out and do it. And I literally just shaved one half.
1: Unique is in.
0: And then I left the other half for 2 weeks because I could not be Every time I looked down, I'd be like, oh, should fix that. Should even it up.
1: Let me talk you through my situation. I am said laser queen. Like, I have lasered my entire body. But the thing with laser is, in case you don't know, everyone's different with how many needs. Some people can do it in 6 with their skin type and their hair type. Some people need 13 sessions. Then it's supposed to be ongoing. I sort of went, and I do this a lot with stuff. Like, I go hard at the start and I get bored.
0: Laser was your hobby for a while.
1: Laser was my hobby. That's what I enjoyed doing. Especially when she accidentally burnt my clitoris off one time. But anyway, what I have done is, and I haven't noticed, but this only happened last night. Ben looked down and he's like, what the hell is going on down there? And I was like, what? Laser's very specific. It has to get the spot. And if they're not getting the same spot every time, I laser everything. Too much information for people, but I'm bald eagle. But there's like 4 hairs that have been missed, like 4 spots, and they're like 3 centimeters long. So I just have 4 sporadic hairs like clinging on for dear life.
0: Everyone does though. Everyone's got a little spindly patch that's happening. Mine's on my chin.
1: But yours is...
0: I shit you not. The other day I was talking to Matt. We were at the farmer's market and halfway through conversation, he just looked at me and he goes, you got a hair right on your chin. And I was like, I knew it was coming because I won't say everyone because I know you don't, Britt. You're like a hairless
1: sphinx.
0: But everyone else has like one random hair that just like crops up and you forget about it. And then every so often you're like, oh, she's back.
1: You've had the chin hair for years.
0: Yeah, I get this little fella on my chin and I haven't plucked it for a while because I hadn't thought about it.
1: I can see.
0: It's glistening in the wind. Yeah, Matt was like, oh, she back. And she back with a vengeance because you've just clearly, maybe I've given up, but I don't care. I think it was the 3rd pregnancy for me. I think that's what it was.
1: I think you did shave one labia. So I would confirm that you have given up. Yeah, you made it halfway and you're like, oh, I can't be bothered.
0: Well, when I was pregnant with Poppy, I just stopped caring. And this summer's going to be a really interesting one because I certainly don't give a shit anymore.
1: Bring back the bush.
0: Maybe I will.
1: I can't.
0: That's the problem, right? Some people have lasered so aggressively that even if it's back in fashion, you're
1: Well, that's what happens when you have a hobby. I went hard.
0: Well, anyways, guys, look, I mean, I thought that this was quite enlightening and I really like it when people, I think, are going against the grain. And people are saying that the bush is back. And you know what? This is just another true tried testament to the fact that maybe hairless is not the way that it needs to be.
1: Mate, great. Because I've locked in my fashion trend. I can't undo it. But what was the end of her, like, what was her conclusion to taking her bush to the beach?
0: She wrote this, because it turns out it's actually pretty easy to flout public grooming norms in public. A trim bush is only policed interpersonally by our friends, our mothers, and our intimate partners. TikTok gave me the confidence to go bush out with a bunch of strangers. But could it empower me enough to flaunt it in front of people who actually know me? I have a beach trip with my mother-in-law coming up, and I hope that she's ready. Basically, the whole sentiment of this article was like, the only people who care and the only people who you care if they see it are the people who are close and in your like intimate contacts. Like, you care about what your partner thinks, you care about maybe what your friends think, but if you're gonna around the beach, I couldn't care what people who don't know me think of me at all.
1: No, do what you want.
0: I would care if the paparazzi were taking
1: you've been papped with bush before. Like, you have, you are paving the way for bushes. Pap, Daily Mail, your hemorrhoid wasn't out at least.
0: That's fuck.
1: Let's get out of here.
0: Bye, guys.
1: Bye.
0: Anyway, you know the drill.
1: Also, I love Laura's hemorrhoid. When we take the piss.
0: Like you don't love my hemorrhoid.
1: I do. When we take the piss, it's because we're best friends and we can. We may not hobby together. She may not trust me to babysit her children.
0: If I ever get my hemorrhoid removed, I'll give it to you.
1: It'll be can you? Like the foreskin.
0: I'll give it to you in a little grip lock bag.
1: Everyone's like, oh my God, that's so cute. What is that, Laura's hemorrhoid?
0: Because we love each other.
1: Okay, let's go. That's disgusting.
0: You know the drill.
1: Tell your mum, tell your dad, tell your dog, tell your friends and share the love because
0: we love love.
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3: 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The Eastern Freeway closed in both directions between the Chandler Highway and Tram Road until early tomorrow morning for major upgrade works. 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
3: Morning, I'm Tessa Rantello. Two men have been restrained on a long-haul flight after allegedly making violent threats and claiming they had a gun. Qatar Airways says the men were arrested when the flight touched down in Doha on Friday from Melbourne. The pair were restrained by staff and passengers during the flight. Reports an Aussie tourist has died after falling from a cliff near Bali. The woman fell at popular tourist destination Kelingking Beach on Saturday morning. Investigations are continuing into exactly what happened. The head of AI company Anthropic is calling for the industry to slow down. In a post on social media, Dario Armaday shared a three-point plan, which includes a third-party evaluation of artificial intelligence systems, adding that Anthropic is committed to the first three steps of the plan. And Celine Dion fans have celebrated her return to the stage in Paris with mass karaoke tributes across the city. She's performing for the first time in 6 years with the residents in France after being diagnosed with a rare neurological disorder.
4: Jason sees it fly.
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26: Morning, I'm Tessa Rantello. Two men have been arrested after allegedly claiming to have a gun on a flight out of Australia. Reports the pair were making violent threats towards passengers and crew on the long-haul trip to Doha. Qatar Airways say the men were arrested when they first touched down in Doha on Friday. Investigations are underway after the death of an Australian woman near Bali. She fell from a cliff at a popular tourist destination, Kellingking Beach, 20 k's off the southeast coast. A major AI boss is calling for the industry to slow down. The CEO of Anthropic, the company behind chatbot Claude, has offered a three-part plan on social media. It includes having third-party evaluators to verify adherence to safety measures and report on any incidents. And a record heatwave in France is set to make champagne stronger. French producers have got the go-ahead to raise the alcohol content in a bottle to 15% for the first time from 13%. It's because high temps and drought have made the grapes high in sugar.
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1: You got 100 grand! This is unbelievable!
0: With the show.
2: It's a Sunday morning back in. Fifi, Fev and Nick, good morning, guys.
1: Oh, we love coming in to the Fox on a Sunday. And Nick couldn't be here. Yeah. He's travelling
3: this
1: weekend.
3: So we've got someone taller, which was perfect.
1: We do. And I couldn't find any childcare today. So Daisy Box, hello.
4: Hi.
3: Morning,
4: hi.
3: Daisy.
1: Welcome to Fifi, Fev and Daisy.
4: I've got...
3: She's gone straight into gear. What have you got?
4: I did the NFL promo.
3: Oh, what? Which was on Friday.
1: Did
3: well
1: you
3: done.
1: Do the big NFL game did on Friday? Did you do a promo for it?
4: Yes.
3: I've never met a more mini-me in my life. She's walked in here, grabbed the headphones, and I've made an NFL promo.
1: Well, should we have a listen to your NFL promo? Do you want to throw to it? You tell Josiah to play it.
4: Put it on, okay.
2: Oh, yes, Daisy, here it is.
5: Tomorrow's the big day.
6: Every time we get the ball, we score.
5: The NFL is hitting the MCG. And this morning, we had one lucky winner. Janelle won her tickets on the Fox. Congratulations, Janelle.
1: You're going to see the NFL game. That is amazing.
5: And this morning on the show, we also had the LA Rams cheerleaders to pump everyone up into the big game.
7: Who's our Rams?
5: Rams game. Not to mention these superstars dropping in.
8: Hey, it's us, the Jonas Brothers.
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5: On the Fox.
2: Wow.
3: I tell you, Phil just lost his job.
2: Oh.
1: That is amazing.
2: I'm a bit nervous as well.
3: That could be the best promo we've ever had.
4: I know, right? I know, right?
2: Daisy, you are a superstar.
4: Yeah, I know.
1: Well, Daisy, sweetie, you have done so well there. We've got a big few hours. Mm. No, you stay. You're filling in for Nick this morning. Big
3: just
1: hour.
3: Just don't say anything. That'll be the normal thing.
1: There is something actually going on in Nick's life, and we're going to reflect on it a bit later in the hour. Big change that's coming
3: that
1: his way. Up next, though, we need to talk about the jabs. Probably not with Daisy in the room. Jabs. But, people who are getting the jabs that shouldn't be getting the jabs.
3: What are your thoughts on the jabs, Daisy?
4: I don't know what jabs are.
3: No, yeah, that's a good thing.
2: I'm glad you don't. Let's talk about it after this.

0: Yeah, morning Sunday. How good's this? Fifi Feverdick hanging out with you. Hope you're having a great start to your day.
1: Good morning. We talked about this a bit earlier in the show. Let's revisit it. Now, if you've missed it, a big news story today, Herald Sun, front page, big story. The Herald Sun are reporting that mushroom cook, infamous mushroom cook, Erin Patterson, in jail at the moment, convicted, yes. She is approved for taxpayer-funded Ozempic. According to the Herald Sun, she's already on it. She's serving her life sentence behind bars. Now, we had a bit of a heated debate in the studio because you think it's a good thing, Fev?
2: No, I said because the amount of food she's going to eat over 33 years will cost way more than what the jab's costing now. That's what I would assume.
1: I know, but
3: so you crunch the numbers.
2: Crunch the numbers and because we pay for all of it.
1: I agree, but here's the thing. Even though you're on a semi-glutide or Ozempic, whatever she's on, you still eat food. So she's eating food.
2: Not as much, though.
1: Yeah, but this is my point that I made. She should be getting what she gets and that's it. Like, I didn't think, like the way your parents, when you're growing up, there's your food. Mum, can I have some more? No. A prison guard surely says, you want more? No.
2: Well, I said she should be eating beef Wellington for every single meal for the next 33 years. Just to really make her suffer.
3: And also, don't people get on the jab? It's like
2: they're... I think they're getting jabbed, yeah.
3: They're getting on the jabs, but they're doing a shreds on. They go, I want to lose weight quickly. I don't want to put in the work. I'll get on the jab. The people that are using it for that reason. She's got 33 years to get shredded.
1: Yeah, take
3: your time. Go to the gym.
1: I would have thought if you shouldn't be allowed to overeat in prison. Like that's
2: what else they got to do?
1: No, but that's the whole point of prison. You don't get the liberties that you get in the real world.
2: TVs,
1: you don't get to
2: computers.
1: Run down to 7-Eleven and get more snacks for a movie. In prison, you shouldn't get more food.
3: I had some people message me as well saying the prison food's not.
2: I think
3: good
2: it depends
3: food.
2: Where you are, and I would say some people in prison they get looked after better than people that cost a living. They get computers and they've got PlayStations and they've got TVs in their room.
1: Craziness.
2: Like, it's crazy.
1: See, I think already it's hard enough for legitimate law-abiding citizens to get hold of these weight loss drugs. So they're straight. Diabetics, people who are struggling with obesity and that they've never fed their family mushroom Wellingtons laced with mushrooms that kill you. Like they're just law-abiding people. They need access to this before prisoners need access to it. That's not fair.
2: No, I wouldn't have thought. But so how does that even happen? Like, what does she walk into the doctor's room and go, hey, I'm a little bit of a fatty, can I get a jab? And they go, yeah, okay, we'll send that. Like the doctor would go, no, I wouldn't have thought so. How does that process get there?
1: 131060, just out of interest, because there is a discussion about the quality of prison food. Mm. Nick, you said you're getting messages saying it's horrible.
3: People saying it's putrid.
1: Fev, you were telling me it's like a Sunday roast every day.
2: I've had mates that have been in prison, they say it's grouse.
1: Does anyone...
2: The one down in Sale, they get looked after pretty well.
1: 131060, does anyone know what prison food is like? One, have you been in prison? They're the calls we really want. But maybe you work at a prison. And do they get access to extra food? Because I would have thought if you were after weight loss, that would be the one upside of prison.
3: Yeah, you get to go to the gym all the time.
1: Yeah.
3: What else are you doing? Making number plates?
1: And you can't get access.
2: They don't make number plates anymore.
3: Is that not a prison job? They should be making number plates.
2: They used to make, and that's how they get paid. They make money. They've got jobs. A mate of mine that was in the camp, it's a jail, he was in there for 2.5 years. They got their own food. Like they went shopping. They got shopping given to them. They get to make their own food. Or they'd buy like.
1: I don't mind that. That's resourceful.
2: Yeah. But they
3: a MasterChef challenge.
1: 13
3: prison chef. What's in the box? Me.
1: Up next, guys. Look at our phones. A full board of ex-cons. We're going to talk.

0: Great song, old school here, 101.9 The Fox Morning on your Sunday. It is Fifi Fevenick.
1: We're asking, what's prison food like? And I won't lie, I thought, you know what, we might get a couple of calls. A full board. In actual fact, our phones are still melting down.
2: Come on, ex-cons.
1: All ex-prisoners listening to our show? I didn't know that was we were demo rich with ex-cons. But we're talking about this because a big story the Herald Sun broke today, triple murderer Aaron Patterson has, according to the Herald Sun, been approved for taxpayer, that's us by the way, taxpayer funded Ozempic. Why? Just less food, I would have thought. Just don't give
3: exercise.
1: Don't give her snacks. I mean, why are we paying?
3: Especially if someone out here can't get it.
1: Correct.
3: If someone can't get it and we've just got a whole bunch of spares, then you turn up to prison and go, all right, guys, this is going to run out.
1: Yes.
3: Anyone want some?
1: Nick, law-abiding, lovely citizens here in our suburbs in Melbourne, struggling with diabetes, obesity, they can't get it. But Aaron Pat, the mushroom cook's getting it. What is happening? Now, the thing that the discussion led us to, because I would have thought prison food's not that good. You're not going to overeat it. I thought it was gruel. I'm talking Oliver.
2: Yeah, what are you
1: Please,
2: thinking?
1: Please, sir, can I have some more? And you know what that guy said? No, Oliver. That's a small child. If you can say no to a small child, you can say no to
3: Aaron,
1: mushroom cook.
2: You think they're like sloppy joes, just
3: made them extra sloppy.
1: And let's see, because it'll make us pretty angry if prisoners are getting great food. Like, surely wasn't the idea of prison punishment? I would have thought. Michael in Werribee. Hi, Michael.
4: Jens, what's happening?
2: Hey, good, Michael.
1: Are you an ex-prisoner?
4: I am. Did 6 years.
1: Ooh. Go on, Feb.
2: No, I've been told not to
4: Go
2: ask
4: on,
2: you.
4: Feb.
2: I've been
4: Come
2: told,
4: on, Feb.
1: Hey, Michael.
2: Not to ask you.
1: How bad was the crime?
4: Well, all crime's pretty bad, I suppose.
1: Thank you. And that's the right response.
3: There 6 years
1: Michael,
3: worth. Yeah.
1: You've done your time.
2: Six
1: How
2: years
1: bad
2: time.
1: Was the food?
4: All right. So at the start, it was terrible. So, like, I spent 3 years going through Port Phillip and Barwon. So it was pretty average.
2: You're in the big one.
4: So that's your A rating prisons.
1: Then What's a meal? There, can you give us an example? Like at Barwon, Port Phillip, what's your standard dinner?
4: Oh, let's just say spaghetti and stuff like that. But there's just no love in it, if you know what I mean. It's just, you know, when you can cook with love. There's just no love.
3: Yeah,
1: that sums up what I thought prison would be. No love.
3: And Michael, again, sound like a MasterChef judge. There's no love in this prison spag bowl.
4: That's my wife. It's like, it's so good. It's just made with love.
1: Yeah. Well, I like that. I think that's appropriate.
3: Yeah.
4: Still no good. But then as I went through the system, so then went to Loddon, Marganeet and prisons like that, the food actually was pretty good. We had some pretty good chefs in there that made, like, you know, you'd have pizza night, you'd have fish and chip night, you'd have steak night, like roast.
1: And I like we don't even have that
3: like
1: now.
3: A pub.
4: I don't even get that now. Sometimes we just could go back just for that food. But then as you go down to, like, your camps, we used to get, like, a IGA spend.
2: Yeah, they're good. They're good. The camps. That's where they get the good stuff.
4: Yeah, like fresh milk every day, straight from the cows. And
1: prisoners getting the good stuff.
3: Sorry, mate, farm to plate.
2: Did you hear what he just said? His wife cooks, and sometimes he goes, "I wish I was in prison. It was better."
4: Yeah, I hope it's not this.
1: I just don't think that's the way it's supposed. Look, Michael, thank you.
3: So
1: for sharing.
3: So you've got to do
1: that.
3: Just enough crime to get into one of the camps. You don't want to get into Port Phillip.
4: Exactly.
3: You've
4: right.
3: Got to do a smidge. All right.
4: Just get what she gets and not get upset. That's the motto.
1: But even my daughter came back from school camp recently and said the food was terrible. It's supposed to be. It's terrible at school camps. It should be terrible at prison camps. Sorry, Michael. It's just my belief. Thank you for sharing that. We've got Rebecca from Point Cook. Hey, Beck.
5: Hi.
2: We tried not to go far to get the bar one.
1: Are you someone who works at a prison or are you an ex-con?
5: I'm an ex-con.
3: So, as someone from Hoppers, I don't like the Werribee and Point Cooker first cabs off the rank. It's not, I know West Side's the best side, but come on.
2: And she's only a short drive to Barwon. It's like, visitors.
5: That's where they stick all the ex-cons up in the West.
1: Okay, so, Rebecca, you've just heard, apparently, according to the Herald Sun, Aaron Patterson is on taxpayer-funded as MPIC.
5: She's not the only one, apparently.
1: Is that happening? Okay, so firstly, let's start with the food. How bad's the food?
5: When you first go in, it can be pretty like crap. Bad. Yeah. Because you're sort of put into like segregated units and you've got no choice but to have whatever the kitchen is cooking.
1: Correct.
3: yeah.
5: And then
2: you get upgraded.
5: Yeah, then yeah, you do get upgraded like to another unit, and you got the choice of a supermarket spend, and you can make your own food in there.
2: He's bewildered,
3: mate. Like this is like my all the core hotel program. Yeah. You've spent more nights with us this year.
2: It's like you're at Crown, and you can just order Uber Eats.
1: But prison shouldn't be like a hotel upgrade. It shouldn't.
5: It kind of is. I think it depends. Like if you're doing a longer sentence, you get upgraded to like a unit where you end up cooking for yourself and doing your own washing and all that kind of stuff, and as opposed to
2: rehabilitation.
3: To prepare you for getting out.
2: Hey, Beck, you'd be in the know with the cons.
1: No one prepared. I didn't even do home ec at school. No one prepared me.
2: No, well,
1: why do prisoners get prepared?
3: Because
2: they've got nothing else to do. I heard off a friend the lady we're talking about now, something happened when she was cooking? She was a chef, and she tried to do something to the prisoners?
1: You talking about Aaron Patterson? What are you talking about?
2: Yeah, Aaron Patterson, yeah. Do you know that, Beck?
5: I have heard that, yes.
2: Yeah. Did you know that?
5: She's not the only one either. There's been other prisoners that have kind of
1: Be eating food that other prisoners have made.
2: Yeah, well, that
5: you'd prefer to cook your own, trust me.
1: But that's it, Beck. I would have thought, and we are speaking to you as a former prisoner, isn't weight loss... Wouldn't that just happen naturally because you are in prison? You can't go to the, you know, local 7-Eleven and get all your snacks and stuff.
5: To be honest, you can overeat because people will either give you their food in exchange for something else or you would overbuy in the canteen.
2: They make money. They got jobs.
5: Yeah, jobs where we get a spend. It's not much, but you do buy, like, you can buy canteen.
2: Yeah.
5: But there is a gym there, so you've got people that will utilize the gym and want to come out kind of looking a bit ripped and shredded. And then you've got the others that really don't care and come out about 50 kilos.
2: See, if I was a fatty boxy, I'd work, spend me money on snacks at the canteen. I've got my darts, some smokes.
1: Don't smoke.
2: No, but they all smoke in there. So give us your sides of your meal and I'll give you 3 smokes and you'll take my smokes and I'll get the rest of your food. That's how you get fatter.
1: I just feel like prison, I haven't been to a prison before. Yeah. I thought it was about tough love.
2: No.
1: You can't have a canteen. You did a crime. Mm. Why are we giving you money?
3: There's got to be a balance of that and preparing someone for when they get in.
1: No, bad luck. You lost your privileges.
2: Yeah, they got...
1: Bring back Pentridge.
3: Maybe they're on the weight loss drugs to try and shrink down to a size they can sneak out between the bars.
6: It's the Foxes, Fifi, Fev and Nick. New York City.

0: More tickets to see Somba coming next year, April, performing. Can I wait for that? Keep it locked here at the Fox with Fifi Fevenick. Good morning.
1: Friday, I was at a place that I never thought I would have to walk into again.
2: Beauty salon?
1: I've never been in there one time, so there's no way I'm coming back a second. Baby Bunting.
2: Well, you're buying clothes.
3: Is this a cashie? You've been sponsored. Is this a cashie?
1: No.
3: You should
1: be. Full price Cody.
3: Oh, really?
1: I was over at Baby Bunting just when I thought I was out. Oh, don't play that, Ace, and I don't want to hear it. There's a reason I've got noise-cancelling headphones, and that'll be for when the baby arrives.
3: How many weeks?
1: No, thank you. Luchi is 36 and a half weeks.
4: Oh, that baby got a puppet head.
3: Yep. We're about to have a baby in the house.
1: Hopefully not this weekend because I'm in Brisbane doing gigs. The Crusher Tour rolls on. So
2: what happens
1: stay
2: if,
1: in there, baby.
2: What happens if the baby is coming? Will you cancel your show? Or you...
1: Of course, I'd have to.
2: Yeah.
1: Unless I'm there, then I can't do anything. I'd have to. Yeah, you have to.
4: You already have to.
1: Yeah, you have to do that.
3: So when you say have to, it sounds like you don't want to. you go, I'd want to.
1: Is that what you say there?
3: Yeah, I reckon.
1: Yeah.
3: I think.
1: Oh, I must.
3: Oh, I definitely.
1: I wouldn't even think about the shows. People would be calling, Cody, you're meant to be on stage. I'd say, sorry, I forgot all of that. Mm. My third child has arrived.
2: At least you got shouted Father's Day lunch yesterday for your kids and stuff.
1: Yeah, I paid for it. Pay for me on Father's Day lunch. Nah, beautiful. Nah, but I do appreciate the gifts. My bluey socks, I love them. Got some chocolates, ate all those already, obviously. Good times.
2: What did you buy at Bunting?
1: Baby Bunting, I was there because now my back seat is full. Charlie's in his last little bit of a booster seat.
4: Yeah.
1: Maxie's in a kid's seat, and I had to get the new baby capsule. And I'm there on Friday. Luch insisting that it gets fitted by the professional.
3: Absolutely.
1: Why?
3: Definitely.
1: I'll give it the baby seat one. The kid seats I'll put
2: it
1: in myself.
2: Baby Bunting.
1: Yeah, I know.
2: Do it there.
1: Yeah.
2: Do it properly. Then it's
1: no,
2: not
1: do
2: on
1: it.
2: You.
1: The other kid seats properly for sure. But there's a difference I realised in vibe. I was like, I wonder if I was always like this for the other two. And I realised not at all. There were some other parents in there. So, you know, mum.
3: First. Younger.
1: First, the mum's pregnant. It's their first baby. So excited. And they're buying everything. Hmm. The third parent, not so much. They're like, hey, Nick, would you like the protective car seat, the protective cover for underneath the capsule? Protective cover? I've got two boys in the car already. There's nothing protecting this car. Like, when these kids are out, I'm going to have to set it on fire. The car can't be cleaned. It's been spewed in and pissed in. It's done. The car's done. I just feel there's a very different...
3: Yes.
1: I don't know. I felt like a war vet or something that's returned home and the young'uns are there all excited. And I'm like, first, is it? That's exciting.
2: Did you get a capsule for your bike?
3: I remember first I was buying a diaper bin. And then by the time I had my second, just
1: what
3: bins.
1: What were you doing? Throwing them out the window?
3: No, straight out to the bin.
2: Yeah.
3: I had every newfangled appliance for a baby.
1: Yeah.
3: And then once you've gone through that.
1: And you realise.
3: You go, oh, I didn't need half of that stuff.
1: No.
2: Yeah, don't worry, buy your fourth kid. You don't even put nappies on them. Just shit anyway.
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8: 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Just got emergency works in Dandenong on Lonsdale Street inbound after Stud Road. The right-hand lane is closed this week at IGA Huggies Nappy Pants, 22 to 36 pack, half price at $11. That's worth pulling over for. 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Excludes IGA local grocer. 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
1: Sunday
0: Nick.
1: Morning, it is the Foxes, Fifi, Fev and Nick. Hope you have a great start to your day.
2: Now, guys, yesterday after work, I ventured out to the AFLW Richmond. Now, they're our headquarters. Anyway, we did meetings all day. We had match committee. We had line meetings. I had my individual meetings with the players. I left there, walked out of the rooms at about 4:40. I walk out, right up, there's a good life there where all these people, like, there's a lot of wusses there. There's wuss, yeah. Hey, bro, hey, woo. And I'm like, I just get in the K going, hey, going,
3: got all wuss.
2: Like a wog, Italian.
4: Oh.
2: I can say that, bro.
4: Oh, my God. They're all going to lift, mate. We're in the favola.
2: Yeah, literally, a guy coming.

0: And I was like, God. So I literally got a photo with this guy and I was like, yeah, no worries, mate. Bang. Go to hop into my car and I open the back door, chuck my backpack in the back of the car, shut the door, open the front door, and it wouldn't open. I'm like, what's happening here? What's happening? All the doors are locked. My keys are in my backpack. And I do this every day. I put the keys are in my backpack. I've opened the door because that just automatically opens.
1: Yes.
0: With my car. I've got a beautiful car. I'm very lucky down in Mercedes-Benz. And I was like, what is going on? I've locked the keys in the car.
1: No, but hang on. If you threw them in, and I've got a car like this.
0: Yeah. It's never happened before. I don't know what happened.
1: You've got to lock it. So why is it automatically locked? That makes no sense.
0: Fiona, that makes no sense at all.
2: Accidentally pushed the keys, being pushed as you threw the...
0: Nah, the keys in the bag. And
2: no, that's what I mean. There's something in the key pushed it to lock the car.
1: Yeah, must have.
0: No, it didn't. It can't lock. I promise you, it locked. I put the bag in the car.
2: Oh, I've shut
0: the door. And I'm standing there and I'm like, oh, my God, this can't be happening. I'm starving. I'm hungry. I want to get home.
1: It's locked you out.
0: It's locked me out of the car.
1: It's decided you're not allowed to drive it.
0: It says, this is no good for you. I just went Asian for a bit. And anyway, I didn't know what to do. So I stood there for about 5 minutes and I thought, so I'll go back upstairs. I'm going to smash the window. That's the only option. Because I can see the key. So I'm like, I'm going to smash the window.
2: Yeah.
0: And I thought, no, hang on. I'll ring Brendan. Beautiful, awesome dude down at Mercedes-Benz. I rang him. And the first words he said to me goes, have you smashed the car? Because I don't normally ring at that time of day for no reason. I go, no, bro.
2: I'm about to
0: smash the window. Yeah. I literally said,
2: there's no option.
0: I've locked the keys in the car. And he goes, how?
1: Yeah.
0: That's impossible.
1: Thank you. Yeah. It is impossible.
0: And I go, no, but it's happened. I've locked the keys in the car and I don't know what to do. And he goes, give me 10 minutes and I'll ring you back. And I'm thinking, oh, he's going to ring me back. So I thought they might Uber a key out or do something or send someone to get me. And I'm like, oh, God, man, the sun's just about to set. I'm sitting there. I've had a long day.
1: You're at Arctic Park. I'm at Arctic Park.
0: I've been out for the house for 15 hours by this point, and I am just melting.
2: I want to go home.
0: I want to go home. I was going to leave it there for a sleepover. I was going to get an Uber. And I thought, I don't want to sit in an Uber in traffic. What do I do? Brandon rings me back and he goes, are you next to the car? I said, yes, I am. He goes, wait 2 seconds. Bang, the car started and the doors opened. I went, what just happened? It was like magic. He went.
2: Remote start
0: from Mercedes-Benz.
1: Is that a thing?
0: Started my car and opened up the window and I just jumped in and drove and went, man, that was unbelievable.
1: How does that happen?
0: I don't know. But they started my car and opened the door. It was unbelievable. I didn't know what happened.
1: I didn't know that was possible.
0: I went from tired to like...
2: wired.
0: Whoa!
2: Yeah.
0: Driving home going, that was sick.
1: I rang you and I spoke
0: to you on the way home.
1: You did. I've heard this story all and I just pretended I didn't.
0: Yeah,
1: I've already heard it all, Nick.
0: Yeah,
1: I sat here.
0: It was like your traders.
1: Like a great radio co-host and kept going.
0: I reckon
1: really?
0: It's pretty similar to the traders chat that I've already heard three times before.
1: Yeah, but hey, what did we all learn? I acted all through that going, and then what happened?
2: What did we all learn?
0: You know what we all learned? If you want a Mercedes-Benz car, go down to Mercedes-Benz. They're magic.
2: No, I was going to say, I'd heard neither of the stories, and that's because I don't turn up to the meetings. And so how exciting was that on air for me?
0: No, I didn't tell it in the meeting.
2: Oh.
0: I told her on the phone because I was like so bewildered.
2: Well, now flat that you didn't call me.
0: Do you know how that happened?
3: I reckon it would be something around certain cars do have like 5G, 4G connections. The one that really gets me is that BMW for a little bit experimented with installing seat warmers into cars.
0: Hey, that's a cute story. We're not talking about BMW.
2: Yuck.
0: News.
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7: 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There's a crash in Cranbourne North on the South Gippsland Highway northbound at Glasscox Road and multiple sets of lights out throughout Fitzroy North, Clifton Hill and Fairfield, including Queen's Parade. 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
21: Morning, I'm Tessa Randello. Two men were restrained on a long-haul flight, allegedly making violent threats and claiming they had a gun. The pair were restrained on the trip from Melbourne to Doha. Passengers say they were disruptive during the entire trip. Qatar Airways says they were arrested by Qatari authorities when the flight touched down. Sad news out of Bali. An Australian woman's died after falling from a cliff at a popular tourist destination. Investigations are now underway into what happened at Kalingking Beach, 20 k's off the southeastern coast. The CEO of AI company Anthropic says the industry needs to slow down. In an essay posted to social media, Dario Amodei offered a three-part plan, including third-party evaluators looking at systems. Anthropic is behind the chatbot Claude. And champagne could soon be a bit more alcoholic. French producers getting the green light to increase the alcohol content to 15% from a 13% cap. It comes after record heat in the region produced grapes with higher sugar content.
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1: You got 100 grand! This is unbelievable!
2: With the show.
3: Sunday morning. How good's this? Been a massive hour, another hour to go. The Box household taken over.
1: Yes, yes, Daisy. Well, Nick can't be here today. He's travelling, touring this weekend. So Fev and I and Daisy's running around the studio, my little seven-year-old. But we've got a good hour coming up.
4: I'm off to the footy today, which is great.
1: Yes, we're playing the Saints. Enjoy that. Speaking of footy, we want to talk about what Alistair Clarkson did earlier this week. And up next, though, we've got a big English comedic superstar in the country, King Charles requested this guy to come to his house to perform for his family and friends.
4: Which is great. And it's always good to have someone funny on the show.
3: Let's find out. Fevy joins us after this at the Fox.

0: I love that for your Sunday morning, getting you started. Hello, it is Fifi Fevenick, the Encore.
1: One of our favourite guests is back in the country, back in the studio, Bill Bailey. Welcome back.
2: Hello. Welcome. Thank you.
1: And you know what? It's funny because I follow you on Instagram saw you yesterday land.
2: Yes.
1: International superstars like yourself flying into town, and you looked worse for wear.
2: Yes.
1: I thought, is he going to make it into the studio tomorrow?
2: No, I was. Look, it's pretty harsh, you know. I think it's just because we had a bit of a long layover in Singapore, and so I arrived and I was okay, and then I did the classic thing you should never do, and that's fall asleep during the day,
3: and then you wake up
2: in the middle of the wide awake. Right, yeah. Come on.
3: I'll have a 20-minute nap. Yeah. Oh, no, that was 10 hours.
2: Yes. Classic. I mean, it was really, you know, that was foolish, so... I thought I'd better venture out while it's still daylight. And then I tried to do a little sort of film a little bit in the street, but it was too windy.
1: You know? I know, you were in
2: a
1: phone booth.
2: I backed into a phone booth to try and sort of stop the wind from crackling up the microphone.
4: I don't think anyone's used a phone booth in Australia since about 1990.
2: No, and it looked like that as well.
3: You took your mobile phone into a phone booth.
2: I took my mobile phone in a phone booth. And people looked at me very suspiciously, like, what is this? What is he doing? It looked dodgy.
1: And I'm thinking, you're groggy off a long flight. Did you think for a second you were in America? Because we have been taken over by the NFL this week.
2: It was all over the news. The NFL here, they've landed. It's going to be a big deal.
1: It is a big deal.
2: It's the first time ever they've played outside of America, is it?
1: Yes.
2: Is that right?
1: Yeah, it is.
4: They've played in London. They've played in New Mexico.
2: But their
4: audience in America is maxed. They can't grow the game anymore because it's so big.
2: Yeah.
4: Out of 100 shows last year, 92 of them were NFL.
3: Right. The top shows.
4: So they're broadening the NFL, but it's hit us and it's gone nuts.
3: And weirdly, you may not know this.
2: All right.
3: What you did yesterday by arriving and then immediately going to sleep and waking up in the middle of the night, that's what the LA Rams are doing today. You're actually at the forefront of sports science.
2: So I could technically be an advisor.
3: Yeah.
2: Right,
3: get down there tomorrow to the MCG.
2: So come on, in the huddle. So don't go to sleep, lads.
4: Hey, mate, I see you've played King Charles before. Now
1: you've played King Charles?
3: Played four.
1: Four.
2: Played four, yeah.
4: King Charles,
2: I played him. Yeah.
4: Played four.
2: Yeah, he's
4: I've got dyslexia. Now, obviously, big news in the UK, and Fee and I love the Royals. Now, Harry and Meghan are back.
2: Yes.
4: What are your thoughts on that as an Englishman?
2: Well... I'm not
4: for words.
2: I don't really have any. I mean, the thing is, it's going to be awkward. You know, it's a little awkward because he said quite a lot of things in his book it's going to be an uncomfortable sort of Christmas if they do spend Christmas together. Indeed, you know, families, it's going to be tense.
4: It will be tense.
2: And I don't quite know what they're going to do. I mean, they don't. They've said, well, we're not going to pay for your security. You're going to find he's got to get a job.
4: Yeah.
2: So something that's a little bit of alien to the Arras is, you know, people showing up in stuff. Hello, would you like a coffee? Coffee for Brian? You know, he's going to have to get a job. He's going to do something because earn money.
4: Yeah.
2: She was going to be in a show. She was going to appear in a TV show.
4: She was.
2: But then it got leaked to the press and that kind of put the kibosh on that. So I don't quite know, really. I think he's going to show up doing stand-up. I think that's what they're doing. Because he seems like, I'd pay to see that.
4: Well, there's a redhead in our studio that does stand-up.
3: Yeah. What was the gig for the King like? How'd the gig go?
2: Well, the gig, look, I'm still here. So, I mean, you know.
3: Not that bad,
2: It didn't get put in the tower, but it was, it went all right. I mean, it went okay. I mean, there was a TV show for his 70th, 60th, 55th birthday or something. And I did this show anyway. And he goes, hey, it was absolutely marvellous. Could you come to the St. James's Palace and do the show with his staff? We do a sort of staff Christmas party. So I was like, yeah, all right. And then I met Camilla for the first time. And Camilla, I've never met Camilla. But I honestly didn't know anyone was as posh as that. I mean, she's posher than posher than him.
4: Really? Posher than Posh Boss?
2: She came up to me after the show. She said, hello. Hello, that was absolutely marvellous. Why haven't I seen you before? And I nearly said, do you really talk like that? You know, I was like,
3: it's so much.
2: Do you really? I mean, are you putting that on? But anyway, it went well, put it that way.
3: There you go.
2: It went all right.
0: Oh, still here. Cannot wait to see Bill Bailey vaudevillian. Next month, tickets, BOM presents, B-O-H-M presents.com. Bill Bailey, thank you so much for coming.
1: Thank you for coming and staying awake
2: this
1: on jet
2: great.
1: Lag.
2: This is I'm firing.
3: It's flying now. It's almost bedtime.
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0: think of me. 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

0: Awesome start to your Sunday here on 101.9 The Fox. Hello, good morning. It is Fifi Fevenick.
1: Do you know who I am loving at the moment? And I'm gonna be honest, guys. I haven't had a lot to do with North Melbourne or cared much about them. And one of my girlfriends, Sarah, is an avid North Melbourne fan, and she's been very engaged in the Alistair Clarkson story.
2: Oh, yes.
1: I'm going to call this, and I was sick. I was in bed last week, so I didn't even get to say this to you, Fev, but I'm Team Clarko. I thought that press conference was a shocking testament to a man's career and the way they spoke of him and his outdated coaching. I thought it was unnecessary.
2: Yeah.
1: It's one thing to let someone go, but do it graciously.
0: Yeah. Going in a different direction.
2: No, it's not for me to stick up for Al Clarkson because he cost me 100 goals. But I would concur. I would agree with what you're saying because at the end of the day, they go, oh, it's too old and the game's caught up with him. Have a look at the reigning double premiership coach in the last 2 years. He's very old. Chris Fagan. Mm. He's old.
1: Age has nothing to do with coaching or being a good coach or not a good coach.
2: And he's a great coach.
1: I just thought it was so unnecessary. Yeah. And I think it seems like a lot of people are a bit on Team Clarko. It was a shock. Even if the players didn't want him, even if he wasn't doing a good job, just do a press conference where you're like, hey, we've had a great partnership and it's come to an end. Job done.
2: He was doing a good job. They won 9 games this year. They hadn't won 5 the previous year. So they weren't far away from finals. And they got to pay him out $1 million.
1: But let's talk about his boss move because I loved it.
2: Yeah,
1: yesterday, he's headed down to his local Vinny's, St. Vinny's charity shop, and they do a great job. A big shout out to all the people working at the Vinny's stores. He dumped all his North Melbourne attire.
2: So good.
1: So there they and what have they done though? You were telling me that.
2: So he took it in there on Sunday morning and dropped it off.
1: And
2: so
1: what is it? Jumpers, jackets, everything. Everything
2: like,
1: he's
2: all
1: got.
2: Kit,
1: that's got
2: polos, tracksuits, tracksuit tops, like everything, training t-shirts, and. So the people started to realise that it was down there. So all the crowd started coming down. So they put them all on coat hangers and then they put them out the back and said, nah, this is actually valuable. We need to assess it and then put it back out, which is great because it's a charity. So therefore they can do whatever they want with it.
1: It's their property now. That's not what you said this morning.
2: What did I say this morning?
1: You said that's a bit rough there, mate. They shouldn't do that. Not remember?
2: No, I said that's what you said.
1: No, that's what I
2: go, this is a charity.
1: Vinny's is a charity.
2: It's my local Vinny's. I pop down there all the time.
1: And then I said, it's a charity, Feb. Of course they should.
2: No, that's not what would prove it. That's not what was said.
1: James, you were there.
3: I was there. The thing that took me more by surprise was, Feb, you dumped all of your stuff when you were done.
2: Yeah, I was getting to that. Yeah.
3: Handball.
2: I don't know what that is. I dumped all my Brizzy kit and Carlton kit. I don't have any.
1: Did that make the news?
2: Huh?
1: Did that make the news?
2: No, because I chucked it in like one of those.
1: Oh, you did it at the back.
2: The Brotherhood.
1: One of the bins.
2: And literally filled up a whole bin. I couldn't get any more in. Of Brisbane polos, t-shirts, jumpers, Carlton training pet shorts. Had a big clean out. I'm like, well, I don't need it. Someone else can wear it. So someone out there is wearing some grouse kit. And I like what Clarko did.
1: I love like, what Clarko did.
2: He doesn't need it anymore. He's not going to wear it ever again. He's a Hawthorn Premiership coach 4-time.
1: But imagine
4: has he kept any of that stuff, you reckon?
2: 100%. Yeah. He hadn't dumped the Hawthorn stuff.
1: No, he's dumped North Melbourne. But I wonder, like, imagine if you'd, like, well, no one would have bought it. So they've very quickly gone and put it out the back, haven't they?
2: Which I said, which is smart.
1: Just out of interest, have you found something cool at an op shop?
2: Oh, mate, my nan Faye, her mum back in the day, they lived in the commission flat. She used to work at the Vinny's.
1: Yeah,
2: she worked at an op shop, so we used to get some cool clothes when we were kids.
1: Because you'd go to certain suburbs, wouldn't you? Because I think rich people are too lazy to like sell it and put it on Facebook Marketplace.
2: Yeah,
1: they just go and dump it. So you go to those affluent suburbs and
2: get
1: check out their op shops.
2: Mm.
1: Get some Gouchies, some Darrens.
5: It's the

0: Sunday morning. Hello, it is Fifi Fevenick. Good morning.
1: Right now we're talking op shops, though, because Alistair Clarkson, Clarko, we here at our show support you. We think you were that was a terrible mismanagement of your career to end it badly.
2: Yeah.
1: With a press conference.
3: Pushed him out
1: the
3: door.
1: Mean.
3: Yeah, they didn't look after him. Then he did a dump and run.
1: He did a dump and run. He rocked up at his local Vinnies and just dumped all his North Melbourne clothing. And that Vinnies are well played. They're going to value it. And it's going to be, obviously, it's all for charity. So it's great. But we did say, what have you found at your local op shop? Op shops are great for good finds. Fiona, what did you find at an op shop?
4: Well, I've actually, when I've been sitting here just waiting, I've probably got maybe 6 to 8 pieces of artwork that is really valuable. But 2 pieces looking very similar from an artist that I picked up for $20. They're valued at $1,500 a pop.
3: Wow.
2: Oh, nicely done.
4: Yeah.
1: That's a good find.
4: Great find.
1: See, that's the thing. And people don't know what good artwork is.
3: No.
1: Because I've got one, I've got a piece of art that I bought, like, I'm going to say 15 years ago, and I loved it. And it's quite a good art. Her name's Lucy Cullerton. She's a Sydney artist. Mm. And and the other day I had a friend go, oh, you wouldn't put that back up in your house because I'm doing the reno. And I'm not, and she's like, that'd go straight to the salvos. Yeah. And I'm like, oh my gosh. No, that's valuable. But that think about it, particularly when
2: there's been very famous artists had their stuff found.
1: They do. You think about a family member passes away, and then the Vetrellos go in and just send it all to an op shop. They could be sending really valuable pieces.
3: I always look at when you go to a doctor's surgery or somewhere like that. It's the only time I really see art, and you go, I wonder what that's worth.
1: They're posters. They're
3: prints. They've got pictures.
2: Yeah,
3: they've got pictures up.
1: Yeah,
2: who painted the hang in there cat?
1: No, but you know, there's a difference between prints and paintings.
3: What do you mean?
1: Prints are reproductions.
3: They all look the same.
1: You know, but they're just like Monet's not hanging up at your local GP.
3: It's because it's in a museum.
1: Exactly. So then they do prints.
3: There's only one of them.
1: They're posters.
3: I'm a Monet.
1: Ainsley, tell us, what have you found?
4: This is not from an op shop. This is hard rubbish. My partner came back with a range of shoe boxes.
1: Mm-hmm.
4: And I was trying on a pair of runners and I said, oh my God, what are they? And he's like, what about these ones? Black satin, brass buckle, Milano Blahniks.
1: Oh, Milano Blahniks. SJP, Carrie Bradshaw would love that.
4: Totally.
2: I don't know what any of that is.
3: I don't know what it is either.
1: So Sex in the City, they were the shoes that the girls wore.
3: And they fit, same size shoe?
4: Fit. Yep.
3: That's a win.
2: It's like Cinderella.
1: Yeah. Thank you, Ainsley. Jared.
5: How you going, guys?
3: Hey, Jay.
1: Good, Jazza. What did you find at an op shop?
5: So the other day at Vinnie's, I walk in and there's a huge trombone up on the shelf and there was no price. So I asked the lady, I said, how much is this? She's like, oh, I'll go check for you. Goes in the back. I do a quick check on eBay. Last sold for like $500-$600. So she comes in. She's like, you might want to sit down for this price. So I'm like, all right. She says, $100. And I'm like, yeah, all right. Oh, you took that well. Yeah, no worries. Bought it. Now I've got a trombone.
3: Are you going to sell it?
5: Yeah. Of course, mate. That's the hustle, mate.
1: Actually, Jared, so are there people who professionally get stuff?
3: Yeah.
1: Do you do that, Jared? Go in, get something low value, go and then sell it on eBay high value?
5: 100%. With my job, I get to drive around and go to different op shops. Not as my job, but just on my lunch breaks and stuff. And you'd be surprised. Like the other day, I bought a little clarinet for $30, sold it for $150 like 2 days later.
3: Bang.
5: Pretty That's surprising.
1: Look at you. What kind of mauler are you making?
2: Well, $120 on that.
5: Yeah, like
1: weekly.
2: Quick maths.
1: Weekly, like a few hundred or more?
5: Yeah, on a good week, a couple hundred. Just depends how much work I put into it. But
1: nice.
5: Yeah,
1: guys, grifting.
3: Bad. Yeah.
1: You know, times are tough. Cost of living. We've got to find these little side hustles.
3: He's made 200 but spent 400 on petrol.
1: Hi, Jenna.
6: Hey, how you going?
1: Good. Good, Jenna. What did you find at an op shop?
6: So we were traveling to see my husband's mum and we stopped at a op shop and we found a pair of runners and my husband and my son love buying runners and they were a pair of Grateful Dead's Nike runners.
2: Wow.
6: And we've had a look online and they're selling for about $8,000 or $9,000 now.
1: Oh! Jenna.
3: Jackpot.
1: No way.
6: Yes, Jackpot. Way.
1: So are they worn or not worn?
6: They are worn. Yes, they're used.
1: Used.
6: Yes.
1: Are you going to sell them?
6: I think we might. I think we might eventually when we need some more money. So that's the plan.
1: Dude, absolutely.
6: Yeah.
3: 100%. Just before Christmas?
1: Yeah. Who wants Grateful Dead runners?
6: Well, I know.
1: Somebody for $8 or $9,000.
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1: later.
0: Morning on your
1: Fifi,
0: Sunday
1: Fev
0: with Nick. Fev
1: the
0: and
1: Sunday
0: Nick. Australia
1: Uncle
0: Building Company presents
1: Fox.
0: Australia's most attractive house prices. Get in touch today. A beautiful deal is waiting for you. Thank you for looking after the show. Fifi, Fev and Nick, we are back tomorrow morning from 6. Till then, sit back, relax, because last week we had a huge week and our bulletin sums up the highs, the lows and everything in between. This is Alexandra Bryan, our newsreader, with the Fifi, Fev and Nick Bulletin.
1: Good morning, I'm Alexandra Bryant and this is the Fifi Fev and Nick Bulletin. The fallout continues from the Legends game after an injury between colleagues became the talking point.
0: Kate, this is what happened.
2: Into the pocket,
3: look at this.
2: Yeah.
3: Bowler. Gee, who was that that tried to bowl?
4: Oh, he's hurt him. He's hurt him.
3: Oh, Nick Cody, the guy who works on air with a Foxy fan. I think he's done his ACL, Fev.
5: What are the odds? Like, this is just Shakespearean in its proportions. The great man felled by the court jester. Like, it's amazing, isn't it?
1: Still on all things footy, we are heading into the finals, and with that comes the controversial celebratory Mad Mondays.
6: It's the best day.
5: Anyone hurt on your Mad Mondays?
6: Fitz Greg got hurt.
7: You jumped in a bin once, by
6: the way. Oh, no, I did. I jumped in it. So well, I was on the Brisbane Mad Monday and we did it out in the middle of nowhere. Jonathan Brown said to me, hey, Fev, let's go jump in the bin. I dived into the bin and it was gross. All I could smell was spew because it was a spew bin.
5: Oh, no.
6: So I got out and I was like, hey. Yeah, I smelled like spew for the rest of the day.
7: And it's still his favourite day of the year.
1: The new AFL draw has been pushed back. So next year's grand finals move from September to October, and that will mean big changes, particularly for one person.
6: Mike Brady, the voice of football.
8: I won't be singing One Day in October again because I got hate mail.
6: Oh, really?
8: And the line I used, because not much rhymes with October.
6: Oh,
8: it's quite hard word. So I sang One Day in October, now Favola's sober.
6: Well, you should have run with it. That's awesome.
7: That's why I got booed. It's a lie.
1: With cost of living increasing rent everywhere, Australians are exploring other options for living arrangements.
6: JB, have we got a double head shower?
9: No, it's we've got a single faucet. I've got a problem with my shower curtains at the moment. We're getting a little bit of sort of mould.
7: Oh,
6: God.
7: Just never talk
6: shower
7: about showers
6: curtains.
7: Again.
6: What are you living at a Greater Western? Where are you living?
7: Yeah, even the JB curtains? Motel.
6: What the hell? Do you have Nice biscuits on the table next to the kettle?
7: Yeah. Is your TV on top of your microwave and fridge?
1: And finally, the latest series of The Block is well underway and things got heated this week between Victorian contestants Rick and Taylor.
6: What are you going to fire him up with?
10: Red wine spilt on the floor in the blockhouse.
6: Yeah.
10: Yep. While I stayed there the other day. So now it's...
7: Oh, no.
10: Yeah.
6: All right, well, let's give him a call. You ready to go?
10: Yep. They reckon we're going to have to pull up a whole entire section of that V and potentially... That's on...
11: Now, Taylor. This is why they don't want us going down there because of like this.
10: Yeah.
6: Hey, Rick. It's Fifi Feather Nick here.
5: Just a joke.
6: Did you fire him up?
1: That is it from the newsroom. For more Fifi, Fev and Nick, grab the podcast on the Listener app. And as producer JB always says...
7: We got the end of the bulletin this week.
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17: 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And emergency works in one turn to south on Stud Road southbound at Coleman Road. 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
6: 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It's about handling the hard, repetitive stuff without giving up. Testing what you're made of and what you're working with. When it comes to doing tough jobs around the home, do it yourself. 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
8: 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If you're happy and
9: 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One exclusive Victoria show, April 10 at Margaret Court Arena.
10: 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I can't wait to rave with you at the biggest toddler techno event in Australia ever. 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